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Right now, I got your chance to win $1,000. 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

Real over everything, I'm enforced. Lit up the city when I got a torch. I went and got it, I didn't have a choice. I'm from the dirty, we took the north. Step on the second, show no remorse. 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Yeah, Mrs. Trendsetter, whatever she do, they bite.

0: GCI Talk to me. Who this is?
1: Yes, this is Kimberly.
0: Kimberly, where you calling from?
1: Am I the right caller? I am calling from Chicago.
0: Okay, cool. Yeah,
1: okay, cool.
0: You call number six. All right, you got my Don Tyler for tickets. You going to see him June 10th at the United Center on the Octane Tour. Let the city know who hooked you up.
1: WGCI.
0: For sure that you know that. And now, Cuzzo, I need you to still call my phone. Cause it's that time, man. Tone Capone Day tickets, I got them for you right now. 866-885-1075 is going up May 29th. We at the House of Blues with a Jacquees special guest. We'll be in the building. Your favorite Chicago DJ is going to be in the building. And you never know who else might pop up, man. May 29th, Tone Capone Day, House of Blues. Hit my phone, 866-885-1075. I need caller number 10. When we come back, we inside the mix. 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
1: 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Like the Chop.
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1: And you're on your way to work.
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1: Just do the Chop. Hey, just do the Chop. Eating a bowl of cereal.
2: Chop it up.
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1: hey,
2: it up.
1: Just do the Chop from your side piece house.
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1: Man, they got to sit their goofy ass down, and the world would not be right if Zach Bug didn't lead them in prayer.
2: 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Amen.
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1: Yeah.
0: Okay, cool. Where you calling from?
1: I'm calling from the South Suburbs.
0: Okay, what you got going on tonight?
1: Man, I'm just chilling and watching clothes.
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0: bands.
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0: Gang, gang, bling, bling.
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0: They not phony, huh?
1: This car's got it, came from Barcelona.
0: Barcelona.

0: 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DJ Kid Klay got us turned up right now inside the mix. My brother ain't done, but we got to take care of the business. Don't change that station. It's GCI.
1: Hey, lots of places can expose you to identity theft.
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0: sit there. 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

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As always, keep some good energy within yourself, keep some good energy around you, keep a smile on your face, because you definitely got a lot to be smiling about. 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

0: kicking it with you. And he got them special guest DJs on the way as well, man. I'll get up with you on Monday. Have a good weekend and be safe, cuzzo. It's your boy Lil Cuz on 107.5 WGCI.
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30: 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It's Friday night. Weather's beautiful. And of course, we got you with the

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0: on Instagram at DJ Thank You Teddy. And I'm hopping over on the turntable, so lock in at Jamal Smalls with a Z on IG and TikTok. Let's get ready for it in less than 4 minutes. 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

0: I'm freaky, freaky like no one has ever made you feel, yeah.
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2: 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Adjust your speakers and turn up.
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0: Jamal Smalls, a.k.a. The Movie, has been known to cause extreme excitement. Hold on.
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0: 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Let's go.
1: What's happening? It's Ricky Rose. Right now you rocking with world famous Jamal Smalls.
2: Exactly. 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
1: 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You do anything right there. All right. Just tap the red mic, record your message, and you might be on my show. We'll never know, man. Just start talking. We got you. All with one tap on the free iHeartRadio app. All right. I got my last guest DJ for the show's coming up next. Less than 4.5 minutes. We got you. Stay close.
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0: 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I was about to, but you convinced us. Should I decorate her walls or log off to Pinterest? Never too late to meditate on emotional attachments. Even if I fall

If I wasn't rapping, I might just be the president. Please, with the begging us, dwindling on your relevance. 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I remember when you was getting A's, now you failing us. Playing hard for the

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1: You're on your way to work.
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1: Just do the Chop. Hey, just do the Chop. Eating a bowl of cereal.
2: Chop it up.
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1: Man, they got to sit their goofy ass down. And the world would not be right if Zach Bug didn't lead them in prayer.
2: 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Amen.
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1: Hello? Yeah, I just want to. 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

0: To be honest, love, love too. 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
1: Where you at?
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1: Who you with?
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12: And I go by the name of Charlamagne the God, and welcome to Weekends with the Breakfast Club. Hello.
10: Yes, we count down the 20 biggest joints in the country requested by you. We got some special guests joining us this week.
12: What we got?
10: First, we got Michael Jai White.
12: Michael Jai White, man. Michael will beat your ass, but he don't want to. And he has the patience not to.
10: Yes.
12: Okay?
10: That is
12: facts. He has the patience not to. That is the key.
10: That is facts. Also, Maya will be joining us.
12: The great Maya.
11: My DMV sister.
10: That's right. She'll be joining us today. She has a new album. It's 70s, 80s theme, I would say, or influence. So we'll talk to her all about
12: that. Retrospect.
10: Retrospect, that's right.
12: Maya got some bops too, man.
11: Me too.
10: Now, Jess is going to be fixing somebody's mess. Lauren has the latest in Charlamagne Donkey of the Week.
12: If Donkey of the Week is going to Glenn Beck, he needs to come to the front of the congregation. We'd like to have a word with him, please.
10: All right. Well, let's get the countdown cracking. Here's number 20. It's J-Dawn. I'll Be Good. It's Weekends with the Breakfast Club.

0: Yep, Charlamagne Tha God here. Weekends with the Breakfast Club. That was the number 13 song, Boo, from Headband. Now, Envy, you got the exclusive of the week coming?
1: Yep, it's featuring Latto and Glorilla. It's Weekends with the Breakfast Club.
2: See, I ain't even out it. I ain't even like that.

0: DJ Envy. Let's get to Jess Fix My Mess. So, no, who's this?
1: This is Marie.
0: Hey, what's your question for Jess, mama?
1: So, I've been going, well, completed a 50-50 time sharing with my daughter and her father. He first wanted to sign over his rights and turned around and asked for 50-50 custody. I'm in Florida, so I know it's a, you know, a 50-50 state, but he now has her during the week and is responsible for school drop-offs and pickups. And this morning I called her on FaceTime. She looks jacked up, have on the wrong uniform. Mm-hmm. And I know there's certain things that's out of my control when she's not with me, but I just need some advice as far as what should I do or could I do? Because I know if I go back to the court, they're just going to say, you know, he has her this time, so he's responsible for whatever he's supposed to be doing. But it's just not working out. My daughter doesn't even want to go with him. But because it's a court order, I have to still send her. And me as a mother, that doesn't sit right and feel comfortable with me knowing that I'm sending her somewhere she doesn't even want to be.
2: Okay. So y'all don't live in the same city, you said?
1: Not in the same state, not the same city. We're about like 20, 25 minutes away.
2: Okay. So y'all are not far from each other. And now y'all have shared custody. So like you said, 50-50. He have it 1 week, you have it 1 week, something like that, right?
1: Yeah.
2: Okay. You're not at all going to like what I'm going to say, because you actually said it while you were telling me your story. You can't control it. Right. I understand that baby girl does not want to be there, you know, all the time. You're probably the cleaner, the more fun parent, you know, the parent she can get away with a lot more, you know, and you're her mom. So she has a different type of bond with you, and you take extra care of her. That's how we are as women, you know, but, you know, when we're mothering, it's different. You know, we pay critical attention to our children. Fathers, it's a bit different. You know what I mean? That's so out of your control, and you can't even do anything to complain to the courts about it. As long as he's upholding his end of the deal, there's really nothing that you can do. Are you two on like a talking basis? Can y'all communicate with each other at all to have the conversation?
1: We communicate. I mean, to a certain extent, if it's about my daughter, yes, we can talk. But you know, he's had her, and I'm calling. He's not answering. He's not picking up. So it's like hard for me when she's not with me to even still have that communication.
2: Okay.
1: When she's with me, he calls, I answer. So that's not an issue. Yeah.
2: She has her own phone, or you have to call his phone to speak to her?
1: I have to call his phone. She has an iPad, but during the week at school, she doesn't bring it. So it's like when I'm trying to call her to tell her good night or good morning, it's just been hard.
2: Yeah. How old is your baby?
1: She's 4.
2: Yeah. Unfortunately, is really nothing that you can do as long as he is taking her to school. You know what I mean? I understand her hair ain't going to be in tip-top shape like it is with you when y'all leave the house and you take her to school. But unfortunately, that's just the difference between dad's household and mom's household, you know, until she gets old enough to tell her dad, you know, to say, look, I want to spend this time with dad, or, you know, I want to spend this time with mom, or she gets old enough to dress herself or to do her own hair or things like that.
1: Yeah.
2: This is just what you're going to have to deal with. He is still a good father, though. Am I right?
1: He's an okay dad. Like I said, he at first wanted to sign over his rights. Clearly didn't want nothing to do with her.
2: At first.
1: And then I don't know if somebody's in his ear talking to him and all this, trying to get 50-50 so that he doesn't have to pay child support. And he wanted to file for her every other year.
2: Yeah.
1: And when the court denied all of that and told him he has to pay child support, he's like, okay. And I don't know. It's just a whole, it's a whole thing.
2: I'm not
1: used to this.
2: Yeah, I know. And it takes some while. It takes, you know, a while to get used to, but you're going to drive yourself crazy trying to figure out why he all of a sudden wanted some type of custody of her. You know, it could be somebody in his ear, or he could have just really said, look, I need to do what I got to do. This is foolishness. I have to step up and be her father. Like, you know, he could have
1: said
2: that.
1: And I hope that's the case. Yeah.
2: I hope that's the case, too. But I don't need you driving yourself crazy trying to figure out what the case is.
1: I'm trying not to. Oh, my gosh.
2: I know.
1: He's very particular, and I'm just trying to make sure, like, her routine is consistent.
2: Absolutely.
1: And all of that. But I
2: actually talk about this in my book, Till Death Do We Parent, which is out now. It's hard. It is hard because you're trying to... You're trying to, now I'm not going to say you're trying to control his household outside of yours, but that's like one of the hardest things. It is when my son was staying with me and then he would go with his dad, he would come back a whole new kid, and I had to reprogram him, and I had to get, it's different. It takes some getting used to, but with time it got better, you know, because Rome and I had to start having conversations. You know, whether we want it to or not, the hardest thing to do is to communicate with somebody that you feel you may despise, or you feel may have wronged you, or, you know, done you wrong in so many ways. But it gets better. You know what I mean? Like, if y'all can have a conversation about baby girl's living arrangements when she's with him and with you, I think y'all can get through it. I don't want you to stress yourself out for nothing.
1: Yeah, I'm trying to. I appreciate it, Jess. Thank you very much.
2: No problem, baby. I appreciate you.
0: Thank you, Jess, for fixing the mess.
2: No problem. And make sure y'all go out there and get my book, Till Death Do We Parent. It's a co-parenting memoir, and it will help you build a co-parenting team to raise your kids the right way. It's in stores now, and you can get it online as well at JessAlariusOfficial.com.
0: 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When we come back, we got the People's Choice Mix. 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
1: Who you with?
0: On the couch with my favorite Santa. I was about to, but you convinced us. Should I decorate our walls or log off to Pinterest? Never too late to meditate on emotional attacks.

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1: Donkey of the Week goes to American political commentator Glenn Beck. You know who Glenn Beck is, right? I know who Glenn Beck is, right? CEO of The Blaze, used to be on Fox. I believe we share the same syndicators. He's with Premier Networks as well. He's very successful. Very successful. He's had a long, prosperous career in media. In fact, I was looking up his net worth this morning because I am a notorious pocket watcher, and his net worth is $150 to $200 million. Okay, wow. He gets to it. And he was recently having a conversation on his radio show, I believe, about some of my comments in regards to the shooting that happened at the White House Correspondents' Dinner. We know the story. Cole Thomas Allen rushed security guards and fired a shotgun, and he is now being accused of trying to assassinate President Donald J. Trump. Now, I made some comments about that situation. My comments were simple. There is no place for political violence in our society. None. I don't condone it. But I think we do ourselves a disservice when we don't talk about how people can become radicalized. And the reality is the Trump administration has caused so much pain to people's everyday lives that some folks are fed up and willing to risk it all. Well, Glenn Beck decided to talk about those statements. And in his caption on IG of the video, he put Charlemagne justifies, and he put justifies in all caps. Charlemagne justifies the Trump assassination attempt with a question mark, an exclamation mark. Glenn, your social media people knew what they were doing. Okay, they were trying to paint the picture that I was justifying the Trump assassination. That's why they put justifying in caps. But you put a question mark at the end to protect yourselves. Okay, I get it. But Glenn asked the question in regards to what I said. Let's listen.
2: You know who Charlemagne the God is? I want you to listen to what he said about the Trump assassination attempt this week. Listen to this.
1: The Trump administration has caused so much pain to people's everyday lives that some folks are fed up and willing to risk it all. Simple as that. Yeah. And if you're going to talk about anybody toning down violent political rhetoric, start with the president, Donald J. Trump.
2: What the hell pain are people going? I mean, I understand economic pain. It started under Biden. What pain are people going through right now that you can go, yeah, I can see why they want to kill him? And that's an honest question. What pain is being applied by this administration that makes you say, I want to kill him?
1: That's some grade A gaslighting right there. Okay, people like Glenn Beck have been too rich, too privileged, and too in a bubble for so long that they have zero clue about the pain so many in this country are currently facing. And if you listen to what Glenn Beck said, he gets it, but he just shrugged it off. He literally says, I understand the economic pain. Let's listen to that part.
2: What the hell pain are people going? I mean, I understand economic pain. It started under Biden. What pain are people going through right now that you can go, yeah, I can see why they want to kill him?
1: Listen, if you understand the economic pain, then why are you asking the question, what pain? Okay, could people possibly, why are you asking the question, what pain? Okay, could people possibly be going through something in this country? Yes. Once again, there is no justification for political violence, but we do ourselves a grave disservice if we don't at least discuss the many reasons a person can be radicalized. Once again, there is no justification for political violence, but we do ourselves a grave disservice if we don't at least discuss the many reasons a person can be radicalized. You said, what pain can people possibly be going through? Well, let me speak from some of my people, okay? My good friend, Gina Lisa Monteroso, she is the founder of Medicaid Advisory Group. She left a comment and said, maybe the pain isn't loud. Maybe it's quiet and constant. It's the moment someone loses subsidized health care and suddenly has to choose between medication or rent. It's living with a chronic illness and realizing the coverage that kept you stable is gone. And now every doctor visit feels like a financial risk. It's parents who work every single day earning $7.25 an hour in places like Texas and Mississippi, but still coming home wondering how to scratch groceries for the week. It's children feeling hunger, not because their parents don't try, but because they no longer qualify for SNAP while prices keep rising. It's the silent math happening at kitchen tables. What can we cut next? What happens if someone gets sick? That is the pain people are carrying right now. We have to have honest conversations about how these people are being radicalized. Glenn Beck knows this. Okay, but he's one of those people who has made a career off gaslighting folk and playing dumb. Okay, it's hard to know what people like Glenn Beck really believe and what's just performative, because you acknowledge that you understand the economic pain. And if you understand the economic pain, then you know economic strife, high unemployment, poverty, income inequality, all of that can lead to violence. It's not right, but it's reality. Please give Glenn Beck the biggest hee-haw.
0: All right, Charlamagne, thank you for that donkey of the week.
1: Yes, indeed. And make sure you go pick up Jess Hilarious' new book, Tell Deaf Do We Parent. It is a great book about co-parenting, man. She tells the story of how she learned to be a healthy co-parent with her baby daddy, Rome. Rome book coming soon, too.
0: Wow.
1: If Jess allows it.
3: Why would you ever sing his name like that, yo,
1: bully? Why Rome don't deserve to get his name sang?
3: You a clown, yo.
1: But go pick it up. Available everywhere you buy books right now.
0: All right. 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

Cross my chest, we was really all in it. Ain't no stopping till it finished. Probably took us for a joke, now you know I'm really about business. Judge looking for a sentence, lawyer paid dismissal. It's an eye for an eye, I know mommy still praying for a sinner. Who gon' cheer for a winner though? Remember winter times wasn't with a coat. I was sleeping on the ground wrapped in a sheet so you couldn't feel the flow. Now it's nice at the Dominic, $1,000 rooms with the thickest wall. Now it's $1,000 steaks every time we feast, every day a dinner though. Ask a how you feeling, huh? How you feeling? Look. 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

0: up, y'all? It's your girl, Jess Hilarious, right here on Weekends with the Breakfast Club. That was number 9, Minx in Miami, from Rick Ross, featuring French Montana and Max B. Now, let's get into our conversation with Maya, right here on Weekends with the Breakfast Club.
1: Is this your first time here?
2: You.
3: Is it?
2: I think so.
1: Wow. Good morning.
2: But I feel like I've met everybody before.
3: New album, Retrospect?
2: Yes, sir.
3: What did this album mean to you?
2: This album is a journey back into time, the time that influenced me to sign up to music. You know, when I fell in love with music for the first time, it was literally soul. Mm. Funk, R&B that filled my household, vinyl days, the collection that my parents had, a lot of dancing going on, a lot of singing going on in the living room, but culture as well. Mm. The block parties, the skating rinks, those gatherings where your family would come over, laughter, children playing. So it's a celebration.
3: Nobody could look at you and tell you grew up in that era, by the way.
0: Like, really? Literally, like, no.
2: Oh, no, I'm a 70s baby.
3: I know.
2: Yeah. So the whole experience.
0: But I'm glad that you said that, because we were listening to the album and I instantly got Prince.
2: Yeah.
0: So it was like, that was totally intentional.
2: Oh, yes. Yeah. The Minneapolis sound.
4: Absolutely.
2: I've worked with Jam and Lewis before, performed with Prince before. But that whole era of funk, the performance, the aesthetics, the fashion, you know, the little eye expressions, and the facial expressions and the hand gestures, just the ultimate performance during that time, the rehearsals. You know, I'm a musician's daughter.
0: Yeah.
2: And it really inspired me. I've done stuff like that before on previous albums. I did a Rick James cover, but I just wanted to embody a whole body of work, which is what an album is to me. Mm-hmm. So Retrospect is literally digging into the crates of my influences and going back into time, those joyful times of my childhood that first influenced me and introduced me to music.
3: Well, you never had a performer with Prince either.
2: Yes.
3: You
2: know?
3: What was that like?
2: It was beautiful. You know, I got to see him 2 nights in a row at the O2 in London, and he had a lot of artists join him. And I learned a lot just by being there for 2 nights. There was a jam session, of course, afterward at the Indigo. And of course, the conversation about independency, you know, the first conversation. I'd met him before that, but he was a big advocate of empowerment, no sampling, playing an instrument, all of those things, and then really investing in your craft. And they were gems that were dropped. See, I'm not Prince. And I started this independent journey very early before it was a thing.
3: Planet Nine.
2: And Planet Nine is my label. And I didn't necessarily know what it was all about when I stepped into that new territory. And he was the person that was the voice of reason that sort of kept me on that path. Mm-hmm. Even when it got tough, you know, it requires you to, of course, finance 100%. That's the way I've done it. And, you know, grind, but also wear several different hats and wear many roles. And it's been a beautiful educational journey of empowerment, but learning, and then also developing relationships when you become the label yourself, and figuring it out. Cause you know, the business of music and then also the technological side of things changes.
0: Yeah.
2: Every few weeks, there's a new platform. Yeah. So it was really wonderful just to be in his presence, but also to receive the spiritual conversations, the business conversations, the new business models, the rehearsal conversations, finding your niche conversations, the performance aspect of it, and then encouragement.
3: Mm. Mm-hmm. How ahead of his time was he?
2: Oh, I mean, he was in his own world. Mm-hmm. He was one of one, playing over 17 instruments. Mm-hmm. You know, I don't know anybody that does that.
0: Yeah.
2: And was very passionate, meticulous, very detail-oriented. I witnessed him doing a sound check at the O2 both nights. And so I actually ran into him on my way to my sound check, coming from his sound check. And he was out there mixing on the board in the front of house.
4: Wow.
2: And he cares that much about how the audience or the listener receives the art down to the mixing. And so, you know, I get asked often, how come there's been an 8-year gap in between albums? I mean, I too have really taken my time to be in that process of mixing. This is the first album that I am releasing independently in Dolby Atmos, as well as Sony 360 Spatial Audio, which is an immersive experience, so that you're like inside of the music, surround sound.
3: Okay.
1: That when you go to movie theater.
2: 360 degrees. Oh, gotcha. But now that, you know, they're doing this with music now versus just soundtracks for films.
3: You know, it's interesting because you said this is your first studio album in 8 years. It makes me think, were you protecting your peace or protecting your artistry?
2: Honestly, I was really just having a ball, experiencing what it is to create from a real, free, pure place. Mm-hmm. It wasn't even protection. It got very addictive when I went independent because I had the freedom to create whatever genre with no ceiling I wanted to, the timeline I set, no deadlines. I didn't have to focus on charting or numbers and validate myself based on someone else's definition of success and all that pressure that does come from the major label system. And the investment I knew was going to be very boutique, you know, and very startup under the radar, because I started in Japan on my very first few releases. Mm-hmm. So it was really fun because I didn't have all of those rules and, of course, the criticism that comes with releasing a full body of work over me. Mm-hmm. But that was the time to get acclimated to what this independent journey was about. Do it in a very under the radar situation in a one territory release here and there, mixtapes, EPs along the way. And then something magical happens. Your relationships are built, you know, the process because of that education and practice. Mm. And then you show up and you put together an album, throw it out just for the love. It gets nominated for a Grammy. Mm. And then it's additional confirmation to keep going. Mm-hmm. Mm. And Prince always said, you know, I will help you if you stay independent. And there's been so many times you want to throw in the towel. Mm-hmm. Questioning self, is this really worth it? Do I need to go back into the system and all of these things? Because it is very hard, and you have to be very relentless and resilient in your grind, especially when you're financing 100% of it. And then sometimes people don't even know it exists. Mm-hmm. So you're also getting, oh, you're washed up, or you fell off. Oh, how come you don't make music anymore? And nobody's paying attention. So to answer your question, you know, there's been so many times that question mark has popped up, but I don't measure success in the way I used to.
3: Yep, Charlamagne Tha God here. Weekends at the Breakfast Club. That was the first part of our conversation with Maya. Now let's get into Maya's new record, man. It's off the new album, Retrospect. It's Just a Little Bit featuring Too Short right here on Weekends at the Breakfast Club.
4: It's 2 a.m. Now you want to call somebody back?
5: Nah. I ain't never too busy for you.

0: was just a little bit. Maya featuring Too Short. Now, let's get back to our interview with Maya. I'm DJ MB, and it's Weekends with The Breakfast Club. You know, I was going to ask, you know, you started so young.
1: I did.
0: But we haven't heard a lot of Maya crazy stories. Is that because your dad is still with you now and he's still guiding, making sure that he's controlling everything else? Because a lot of times when people start young, you start hearing crazy stories. The industry runs them down. The industry makes them crazy. But we haven't heard those stories from you.
1: I mean, there's always controversy. There's wild stuff out there, of course, that I actually experienced at the birth of, you know, a lot of the bottom feeder type of sites. You know, you can't avoid that in a public forum, you know, as a public figure. And everybody's a public figure nowadays. But
2: Lauren going to all the bottom feeder sites right now.
1: Just to see, I saw you talk about this
3: on her, the sit down that y'all did. Mm-hmm. And I made some notes about just what it felt like being there at the break of it all, because we feel like we get it so bad from what we experience now.
1: Anytime you step out into this world, be prepared to get attacked from every direction. Mm-hmm. Even if you are Mother Teresa and that's your fundamentals, it does not matter. So you do have to understand that the world that we live in, plus everybody's opinion being, on Front Street, it's going to happen. And if you know that everybody's kind of going through it, wonderful. We didn't have social media when I was a teen, so I survived. We had, you know, tabloids and blogs, but I was really under the radar because also, and I'm thankful for that, because I was still a test dummy when I first started. They weren't sure of R&B and if it could live on a rap and rock label. Mm-hmm. I was literally on Interscope when it was just rap and rock as an experiment. I was not signed on my first album during their investment to see if it could even work and exist.
2: Hold on, say that again.
1: I was not even signed to Interscope on my first album. I was signed to Haka Islam out of DC on University Music Entertainment. So it was real soft pedal-ish. I didn't get the Britney Spears exposure. Mm-hmm. But we were positioning and aligning on, soundtracks, ghetto superstar, pop stuff here and there, good looks, to just try to figure it out. So I didn't have the initial, I would say, stamp of approval yet. I was in a real void, gray area, like, R&B, we don't know what that is.
2: Right.
1: We don't know if that's going to work over here. We're willing to take a chance somewhat. Let's see how it does. What was the first best business decision? Shout out to Baltimore, Drew Hill.
3: You already know.
1: Cisco.
2: It's all about
1: me. Also on the same independent label that helped me break onto the scene. You know, there's a lot of piggybacking that happens when you're new to this business, which is a very competitive business, and I'm thankful for that move, even though that wasn't my first choice for the first single. I had a strong camp. You know, my dad was there during that time, and my mom was my accountant. She's always kept me debt free and finances intact.
4: Amazing.
1: Even in the hardest times, you know, so that I'm very responsible, but I also understand how quick it could go out the door, but also, you know, to plan for the future, estate planning as well, and what you want to avoid. So I've been really, truly privileged and blessed to have family involved in my business, but also present to just kind of keep me protected from all the things that we do hear about.
4: Yeah.
2: You think social media would have helped your career more or hurt it?
1: Both.
2: Okay.
1: Both. You know, you get to know people too much. You know, there can be some strong effects personally, spiritually, you know, to open yourself up to the world is dangerous. And I think there's a lot of judgment that's very fragile when you're learning yourself as a teenager.
4: Yeah.
1: I see it all the time with child stars in the public eye, trying to grow into themselves. So I think the popularity and, of course, the investment might have been enhanced because of the exposure that you get from social media, but it could have gone so many different ways. Are you ready for it? What are the dynamics going on in your personal life? I don't think at that time I would have been ready for too much popularity. I was still learning me. I was also still learning the business and also just how to conduct an interview, how to do radio drops. Like the real things when you're just a newbie to any territory.
0: I was watching
3: a lot of A lot of fans, when they have conversations about your career, they always talk about how like your fourth album was like either was delayed or like the release wasn't as big as fans mm-hmm. feel like it should have been.
1: Yeah.
3: And they feel like that was unfair to you. And that's why certain things didn't happen for you afterward. How do you feel about that time period of your life?
1: It's so interesting looking back at that time. So when I mentioned Interscope.
3: Yes.
1: A series of events go like this. Hawk Islam, you know, signed to an independent label. They invest in you. Demos were shopped to several different labels. Interscope said yes, with a still a maybe. Second album, I got signed to Interscope officially. Did another album. Third album was Mood Ring, 2003. Did a tour, all that. I start wanting to record my fourth album and the budget was closed. Mm. And they're still recouping. A lot was spent making that third album with Ron Fair. And, you know, I didn't have management at that time. So I'm now kind of in a transition where I got to either put up my own money, and I started to do that. And it was like a lot of money every week I was spending in studios.
2: How much?
1: $20,000.
2: Oh, wow.
1: Over the course of 2 weeks, I said, this is ignorant. Mm-hmm. Mm-hmm. What I'm going to do is go home. I'm going to build a studio. I'm going to build a rehearsal space. But I'm also going to purchase a house so I can have living, take care of family, but also cast a crew that's based from my hometown, that's hungry, that's thirsty, provide opportunities, start a foundation, because something doesn't feel right living in LA. Something is missing. And I was out there by myself. So I called my dad up. I was like, look, I'm not happy here. Let's sit down. I can't create. I don't want to come home. And I want to do things from the ground up. He took me to Motown via Sylvia Rome. Mm-hmm. It was still within the Universal system, and that's where R&B was supported. It was understood, culturally understood. It has a history going back to Detroit. And so Sylvia Rowan allowed me to executive produce my own project.
4: 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That was the second part of our interview with Maya. 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

0: DJ Envy, it's time for the latest with Lauren. Let's go.
1: You're talking LL Cool, right?
2: Yeah. I'm not dumbing myself down. I'm being myself.
3: Yeah, sources trust.
2: I'm the homegirl that knows a little bit about everything and everything.
4: Lauren. Little brown girls look at you and go, I want to be like you.
3: Take me through that.
5: Where she going?
6: The latest with Lauren
1: Lomos.
5: Take me through that.
1: On The Breakfast Club.
7: LL Cool,
1: baby. Talk to me.
7: So EJ Johnson, who is the child of Magic Johnson.
1: That is a legend, okay?
4: Period.
1: He may be the child of Magic Johnson, but he's not a child.
7: Well, he is
0: he's the child. Go ahead.
7: He's, yes.
1: Sorry, you got so confused. It's not, yes. Like, did I say something wrong?
7: My God. I was going to try and identify, but I know he said he doesn't like the word
1: son. He doesn't identify the child.
7: Shut up. He's reviewing or critiquing the Met Gala, and he gets into it with some of the biggest names on the carpet. Let's take a listen.
8: The Met Gala, the graveyard that this event has become. It's just like all the looks were just awful, unawful, and awful, and then a little more awful. The only one who came to work was Emma Chamberlain, honey, and it was like a landslide win because no one else was even trying. You have all the heavy hitters, Beyonce and Rihanna and Kim, and they all fell short. And, you know, it's a very hard day, especially for me to say that about Rihanna. And I know she's been going through a lot, but, like, let's go back to the Guavpe and the yellow cape that was cascading down the stairs all those years ago. I mean, it was bomb. The It Girls, too, and your little Zoe Kravitz and your Hailey Bieber and your, you know, Gigi Hadid didn't do it. And they just really weren't doing it either. It was very just like, you know, whatever. It was the graveyard. You know, the real kicker for me was Beyonce comes in at the end, honey, like the Grim Reaper chair, dressed like Skeletor, honey, and just was there to break all the souls and then take everyone down to the underworld.
1: Now listen, y'all know I'm a Pinkett Smith, Winfrey, Noel Carter. Okay,
0: yes,
1: I love Beyonce, but if EJ say y'all not eating, I don't know what to tell y'all. Mm-hmm. Okay, do better.
7: Yeah,
1: that's all I heard. The girls need to do better because EJ said y'all not eating.
0: DJ, you tell me. Okay.
7: This is the look that he says Emma. Took the night. Yes,
4: I Emma. Thought the same
7: the
4: thing.
7: Outfit
4: okay.
7: took the night. I is did what not talking about. And I also printed out some of the other looks for you guys. He referenced Rihanna's 2015 yellow carpet look where she looks back down the stairs. That's like an infamous
4: that was fire,
7: look.
4: Yeah.
7: Yeah, he did not. He was not here for Beyonce at all.
1: So y'all just gonna let EJ do that?
4: Yeah.
1: Beehive, what's up?
7: What am I gonna do?
1: I'm just saying. There are different rules.
0: The army, right? Rihanna got the army.
1: Army got the navy.
0: Oh, the navy, my bad.
1: Beyonce got the beehive. Now, once again, if EJ say y'all not eating, y'all got to do better. But y'all just going to let him get that off, navy and beehive?
4: But listen, you got to think about it because the theme is art, right?
7: Fashion is art. Is
4: fashion
7: the dress
4: is art,
7: code.
4: Then that's the whole thing. Yeah. What art was Beyonce portraying? What art was Rihanna portraying?
7: So, but they were doing
4: deeper.
7: They were doing art of different bodies, and so it was like you're supposed to represent different parts of the body.
0: EJ said they wasn't eating.
7: Yeah.
4: Oh, so Rihanna was representing what?
7: I don't know what her outfit was representing.
1: EJ, y'all telling me did y'all agree with EJ? I'm just asking the question.
4: No, I ain't gonna hold you because I Rihanna always kills, face card never declines. But I thought she looked like a clam, like a dirty clam.
7: Oh, clam.
4: Clam. Like, that you find in the sand.
1: That was ridiculous.
4: I thought her art was the sea.
1: She looks like a clam. That's why you don't get invited to nothing, Jess.
0: Yeah.
1: Rihanna, scratch her off all this.
4: It's like, no, you look good.
1: Rihanna, you had her in mind for any Fenty Beauty makeup, any Savage.
0: I don't see clam.
4: What you see?
0: I don't see clam.
4: Does it get vulva? You said body part,
7: right? She said it was supposed to be an oyster. Rihanna said it was supposed to be an oyster.
4: I'm in the sea. I'm close.
1: I'm in the sea.
7: Yeah. It's not about whether you agree or disagree. It's art is interpretation.
1: Can we talk about how none of y'all had the confidence to say what y'all wanted to say until EJ gave it to y'all?
7: I didn't say nothing.
1: Because you could have said this all week, but you didn't say nothing.
7: I don't agree with about Zoe.
1: Big EJ. EJ is to the gay community what his daddy was to the NBA. One of the greatest of all time.
4: Okay,
1: the greatest. Point guard ever gave people the confidence to say what they really wanted to say.
0: EJ better be at that Met Gala next year. He better be there.
4: Well, man,
7: we'll see.
4: He was eating sitting in the chair. Like, he was definitely giving, serving, like...
7: Rich Auntie.
4: Yeah, sitting in the chair, eating them down. What? So
7: Rich Auntie.
0: That was the latest with Lauren. Now, keep it locked. We got more joints to count down. And Michael Jai White will be joining us. It's Weekends with The Breakfast Club.
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0: What up, y'all? It's your girl, Jess Hilarious, right here on Weekends with the Breakfast Club. That was Body from Don Toliver. Now, let's get into our conversation with Michael Jai White, right here on Weekends with the Breakfast Club.
1: Good morning. How you feeling, brother?
2: I feel real good being back here. I got problems now because I'm kind of loving being back.
1: Really?
2: Yes, man. I'm from here originally.
3: Yeah.
2: And so walking these streets, man, is beautiful weather, man. It's got me like.
1: But that's today. Really, yeah. Tomorrow's gonna be back cold.
2: Well, yesterday too. It was all good, man. Yeah. I'm enjoying myself.
1: But if you don't mind, I like to go back some for people that don't know. How did you get into theater, into acting? What push you towards that?
2: Well, I was always kind of doing this as a kid, right?
1: Mm-hmm.
2: I was doing like plays and I was doing like my own films. Like when I was 10 years old, I was cutting together movies and stuff, but wasn't taking it serious. Like I go to college, come out, I'm a school teacher, but I'm still dealing with like I'm coming out here auditioning to do different things when I'm off, you know, from teaching school.
1: Mm-hmm.
2: And so it got in my system. Like I really enjoy this. And so I landed a really big, like, theatrical, like, I was in To Kill a Mockingbird, the mm-hmm. first adaptation to theater,
1: mm-hmm.
2: you know, off Broadway. And I was with, like Tony Award winners, all that kind of stuff. And so that was my trajectory. I was an actor, right? And I was doing theater and I was doing all that kind of stuff and landing stuff before going out to L.A. But, you know, in these streets and, you know, it's the energy and the fact that I was in it for the art of it. Right. And so it's kind of like reliving that.
1: Mm-hmm, mm-hmm.
2: Right. So, but yeah, I started out here
1: mm-hmm.
2: and, you know, then, you know, with the whole LA thing and, you know, changing up, doing all mm-hmm. the kind of popcorn movies and stuff like that. I always wanted to come back to roots and do more theater and do those kind of things. But, you know, I kind of feel nostalgic.
1: And when did
3: the theater come? Yeah, I was going to say, did theater come before martial arts?
1: Yeah, I was going to say, when did martial arts come in?
2: Well, you see, it's funny how people equate the two. I've been doing martial arts my whole life.
3: Gotcha.
2: It's kind of like, I don't know, like if you think about Gregory Hines was tap dancing, but he don't tap dance in every movie. But when I first came to L.A., I didn't want to do anything with martial arts.
1: Mm.
2: I want to be established as an actor because that's what I was. But I happen to do martial arts,
1: mm-hmm.
2: right? So when I started doing movies with martial arts in it, what was cool is that a lot of like people, executives, they thought, oh, he's being doubled, whatever. They didn't realize I was efficient in that
1: you could really do it,
2: right? Yeah. So but that was by design, because I didn't want to first start doing martial art movies and be on martial arts island and everybody think that you can't act because most people who do martial art movies, that's all they do. And I knew, just like with Wesley, who's done a whole lot of work, once he got known for something dealing with martial arts, he got branded like that.
1: Right.
2: Even though he's a fabulous actor, people tend to forget that.
1: Mm-hmm.
2: And a lot of times with me, they forget that too, to some degree. But no, I'm an actor. And even when I do the stuff with martial arts, it might be by way of the action, I may be doing martial arts in it. But of course, people like to put you on a certain shelf
1: mm-hmm.
2: till you break off of that shelf.
3: You mastered martial arts at a high level. What's like a 7-degree black belt, I think, I saw?
2: Well, I got 8 black belts, mm-hmm. right? In different varying degrees. But like, that's just a mainstay of my life, you know? But I apply martial arts to everything in my life, you know? Anything. Being a better father. Being dangerous about overcoming obstacles. That's what martial arts is about. Even though it's kind of like people look at the fighting aspects of it, and that kind of derails everything because everybody starts just thinking about, because most people are insecure and they think about the fighting and, mm-hmm. you know, whooping somebody's ass. That's only a very small part of what martial arts is designed for. You know, it's really designed to develop a person overall. But, you know, so I kind of use martial arts in every aspect of my life because mm-hmm. it's about discipline.
1: I was going to ask, you know, mm-hmm. with the movie business, has that shifted your life a little bit? And the reason I say that is growing up, and we used to look towards movies as a big, major release, right?
2: Yeah.
1: And I'm even looking at Michael. I don't know if you see Michael, but I couldn't imagine seeing Michael at the crib. Like, that's something I needed to see on that big screen in the right. music.
2: Yeah.
1: But it shifted so much where now, you know, you do a movie, it's no longer a major movie release. And now it's on, you know, Hulu or Tubi or sure. Netflix or, you know, BET. Or how has that shifted the way that you think about movies, if it has at all?
2: Well, I've shifted into, I like streaming series a lot more because they dare to be unique. And a lot of times in movies, they're so scared to give you an experience. It's so like formulaic, you know? So you've seen a lot of movies and you see the trailer, you know, you've seen the whole damn movie. Mm. But it's, I recognize that, right? And I've been blessed to be able to do my own things and produce my own stuff. Right now, I got 3 different movies out right now. I've got Secret Between Us that's in theaters right now. I got Oscar Shaw, which is doing really well, which is a, you know, gritty drama. And I got this goofy movie that brought me here, like the
1: Special Out Rent-A-Cop.
2: Yeah, yeah, which is a whole different thing. I was like, you know, intending on being like a kindergarten cop type of thing. But I'm blessed to have these 3 very different type of movies out at the same time, which is like, you know, it lets me do, you know, work out different muscles and stuff. Mm-hmm. But you know, so with films, now I'm doing a lot more of my own, right? Writing, directing, like with Hustle Takeover and Trouble Man, which I did with brother Method Man, you know, from here. I get a chance to do these things that really is in my zeitgeist. And I got more movies coming out. And of course, you might know about the Why Did I Get Married 3.
3: Three.
2: And that's going to be, believe me, that's going to be the best one of them all. Mm-hmm. Yeah. I shifted. I really like a lot of, I like movies that are not so formulaic that you can't figure out from like day one.
3: You were doing superhero movies, you know, way before the superhero boom, right? Like,
2: yes, sir.
3: Spawn. Do you ever look at today's landscape and feel like you were ahead of your time?
2: I don't look at things like that. I don't ever think of myself being ahead of nothing, really. I just, you know, traipse along doing my thing. Yeah, it was wonderful to be the first black superhero in that, but I didn't expect that was going to yield any particular thing. I don't have those expectations, but yeah, I'm honored to be in that category. Mm-hmm. Some of the superhero movies now, I'm not really into that because I feel like they're kind of doing the same thing, and I'm not the target audience. It's a younger audience that they're looking for.
3: I'm 47. I love superhero movies.
4: A lot of the superhero movies, I feel like it's a cult audience. Like, they grow up with you. They want to see.
1: He still buys the costumes for Halloween. Yeah, like, dresses up like
3: a
1: like
3: old guy. But I've gotten into the DC because of the TV series.
2: Right.
3: The Peacemaker was dope. Penguin was dope. Green Lantern.
2: Oh, yeah.
3: It's going to be dope.
2: I love the TV series. Movies is... you know, I'm just seeing the formula all the time, mm-hmm. you know, so I like the straight breast milk, basically, you know, something that's going to be its own thing. So, yeah, I have respect for the movies that try to notch out their own kind of personality to it. But yeah, but some.

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4: I

0: joint It Depends from Chris Brown and Bryson Tiller. Now let's get to the second part of our interview with actor Michael Jai White. I'm DJ Envy, and this is Weekends with the Breakfast Club.
1: What is the plot of Why Did I Get Married 3? You can't say it.
2: Oh yeah, I can say a little bit, I think. I'm pretty sure, but I mean, I gotta commend Tyler on this one, because even on the onset of the script, the subject matter is stuff that I haven't even seen in a movie before. And one of the things I think I could talk about is the fact that as parents, right, we like to be exemplary role models to our children, and children don't know all the messing up that we did beforehand. And that was a thing that I always thought was great about this, because I never saw a movie that dealt with that. This, as parents, we always do that. They don't know how messed up we were, you know? And so there's a concept of that in this movie. There's actually four concepts in this movie that could have been movies by itself. Wow. So Tyler really stepped up on this. And I'm always honest. I'm like, I feel like he really stepped up in a whole lot of ways in this movie.
1: Y'all taped it already?
2: Yeah, it's done.
3: Okay. I saw photos.
2: We shot in Lake Como, Italy. Yeah. And I'm proud of what he's doing. And y'all gonna like this.
1: Jill Scott back, everybody.
2: Jill Scott, Taraji's now.
1: Taraji's in it.
2: She's in it.
1: Not Janet, though.
2: No, she didn't. I don't know. I think people know that she's not in this one.
1: Got you.
2: But Taraji, man, she kills it. Everybody kills it. And there's a young audience. There's a young audience in this movie. Our children. Man. These young actors are killing it. I mean, Da Vinci plays my son.
1: Wow.
2: You know, from BMF. There's like amazing. I mean, just even standing on set, watching them do their thing, man. I was like, this is going to be fire.
4: Wow.
3: How does he, I don't know how much you can share, but how does he like end Janet Jackson's story though in this new one without her being there? Because like, I feel like we were left on a cliff of like, how is she going to continue her life? And, you know, she's grieving her husband. And
1: that was the first movie, right?
2: You're talking about the second.
3: That was the last one. The last time we saw Janet was when she lost her husband, correct?
1: When did Malik Yoba die?
2: Yeah, it's like lost her husband. She helped him lose.
3: I'm just want to know, like, what's the, like.
1: The first one or the second one? I don't remember.
2: Sometimes I get mixed up myself. But it's, I can't really speak on that. It's not like she's gone. She's like, well, I forget how we dealt with it in the script, but it's, you know,
3: we'll get some closure.
2: Yeah, you definitely get closure. I mean, it's like, hey, I believe there's going to be a Why Did I Get Married 4, and if everybody's schedules align, you're going to see her again.
3: Because when Tyler Perry posted that script, it kind of made everybody, that's when we got excited for it, and he had originally tagged it. Then when I saw the photos of y'all in Italy, she wasn't in the photo, so we were like, what the heck happened?
2: Yeah, but here it is, man. Why focus on what's not in there?
3: You know, we love our characters. Like, I feel like
2: if that wasn't Jill, we'd be talking about Jill right now.
3: Oh, yes.
2: If that wasn't somebody else, we'd be talking about them right now.
3: 100%.
2: But there's a percentage of people who did make it in there and a wonderful script and a wonderful movie that we could be talking about too.
1: Killer character in the first 5 minutes after what she did to her husband. Okay, bam. They called that.
2: He said this.
3: No, for real. At least we get that.
1: If she died in the car accident in the first 5 minutes, I'll be like, good. That's what she gets for arguing with that man like that. Causing it.
2: Sometimes I like the fact that he can say things that I can't say.
4: I wanted to go back to 2001 for a second. Exit Wounds. Did a movie with DMX. I was working with DMX.
2: Oh, wonderful. Man, we became instant friends, man. Like, DMX was a really solid cat, man. That friendship kept on. D would come into town. We would always link up. It was real cool. It was real cool. Sad to see him go. He was a really, really deep brother. You know, he had his demons that he was dealing with. But, yeah, he was, man.
4: He loved the martial arts, too. He loved martial arts.
2: Yeah, we became cousins, basically.
4: Gotcha.
2: Yeah.
1: How did DMX feel about Steven Seagal?
2: I think you might know about that. Like, I don't think anybody really dug him.
1: Nobody, so it wasn't just...
2: No, I mean, to be honest with you, yeah. Yeah, but, you know, it's a sad situation with that cat, man.
4: For people that don't know, what was the beef about, or the problems, or why did people like him as much as...
1: Well, I just saw you criticize his on-set behavior.
4: Yeah.
2: Oh, yeah. Everybody, I mean, it's unfortunate. Like, so, I mean, I was a fan early on.
4: Steven Seagal.
2: The cat, right? Worked with him three different times. And I don't know. Like, I've And you might forget, like, I was actually low-key helping him in a lot of ways. I got him as his dietitian, his trainer, and all these different things at one time, even without him even knowing. Mm. I was designing his damn diet on...
4: Really?
2: But and I tried to hook him up with his doctor to help him out as well. So my thing was like, you know, I tried to hold on to the images he first had, which I was a fan of in the earlier works. But like we talked about, man, the ego, man, it don't serve nobody. I don't know why he always kind of tried to present himself like he's, you know, bad man, he's a fighter or whatever. I think it's the insecurity that started him out in this whole thing.
4: Mm-hmm.
2: But man, it's like he just, I think he played himself with overplaying his hand till people started going, hey, wait a minute, this don't make no sense.
4: Mm-hmm.
2: And you know, it's a lesson for people. You know, it kind of goes back to what I'm talking about. I don't think anybody want to trade places with that man.
4: Mm-hmm.
2: You know, and that's what ego gets you.
4: That's real.
1: And congratulations on your Bruce Lee Award. You're the first non-Asian to win that award last year.
2: Oh, thank you, man. Thank you. That meant a lot to me, really.
3: Mm-hmm.
2: I didn't expect it. But, you know, I used to train with Shannon Lee, Bruce Lee's daughter.
4: Mm-hmm.
2: And we did wushu. You know, it's like a kung fu. It's very flowery, very like what Jet Li does. We used to train together way back under a guy named Eric Chen, who was like, you know, amazing, like one of the top, he was like the top wushu teachers in the country. And I used to go to China with him. I used to travel to China with him. And he was one of my instructors when I was 14.
3: Wow.
2: Yes.
3: You learned a lot so young.
2: Yeah. I was so blessed. I mean, yeah, when I think about the people I train with, it's like who's who in the martial arts and different, you know, branches of that. Yeah. So I would go with Eric Chen to Beijing and train under Wu Bin, who was Jet Li's teacher. And so I'm, you know, from that same camp and used to compete in China. So, yeah, that's like a blessing. You know, this is one of the luckiest martial artists out there.
3: I saw you say, I don't know who Tony, Emmy, or Oscar were, but I know who Bruce Lee is.
2: That's true. That's what I said. Yeah,
1: real.
2: Yeah, because, I mean, I ain't going to check Oscars, but, you know, I never really watched those things, really. Mm-hmm. And, you know, it's weird to compare art to me.
4: Mm-hmm.
2: But you know, with the Bruce Lee Award, that meant something. That's my village. Mm-hmm. And so... to get that award from the person who the greatest martial artist ever to live and who's emulated every day and who's created an industry. Yeah, that was something that it was close to my heart.
1: And to train with Shannon. Yeah. Shannon's dope. I had a conversation with her a few weeks ago. A nice long conversation.
2: Yeah.
1: She's dope.
2: Yeah, she's always been there. She's been one of the most quality people way back. You know? So she's running the foundation and doing her father proud.
1: Yep, Charlamagne Tha God here, Weekends at the Breakfast Club. That was a good brother, Michael Jai White, man. Make sure you go check out all the movies that he has on various platforms right now. He does some very informative interviews with Vlad TV. I watch him on that a lot as well, man. But we got the top four songs in the country coming, plus one to watch, right, Envy?
4: Yep, and the one we're watching is allegedly Jess Hilarious' ex. We'll get to it next as Weekends with the Breakfast Club.
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2: What up, y'all? It's DJ Envy. It's time for One to Watch. It's allegedly Jess Hilarious's ex.
3: Chris,
2: what?
3: Neo?
4: Neo.
2: Wow.
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2: It's Chris Brown, it's Obvious, it's Weekends with the Breakfast Club.

0: 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Turn me up.
1: That was Yay, Father, featuring Travis Scott. Now we got to salute Maya for joining us today.
2: Salute to Maya, man. Make sure you go get her new album.
3: Retrospect.
2: 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It's actually like an ode to the 70s and 80s, man.
1: Yes, it is.
2: So it's, it's some good energy.
1: Fire. Also, actor Michael Jai White for joining us this morning, too.
2: Make sure Michael Jai White got like four movies out right now on various platforms.
1: That's right.
2: So one of them you don't want to talk about, though.
1: He said it behind the scenes, man.
2: Oh, I'm sorry.
3: Yo.
1: This guy's crazy. He actually told Lauren stop watching it. I mean, but anyway, that was behind the scenes stuff. Anyway, we'll see you guys next week. I'm DJ Envy.
3: It's your girl, Jess Hilarious.
2: And I go by the name of Charlamagne Tha God. 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

107.5 WGCI, the Shy's number one for hip-hop and R&B. Bree Specific, we back outside Chicago. And Chris Brown, that new Chris Brown, is up next. We're going to talk about that album in a minute. Be smooth to stay close, it's GCI.

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Yes, you. When you see flashing lights on the roadside, change lanes and slow down. 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

0: 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Make sure y'all make us a preset. So you don't even got to do all that searching for us. And we right there, no matter where you at. You in the car, out the car, we always right there on your phone, okay? And you know, May 29th, Tom Capone Day, WGCI is kicking off the summer with a night that Chicago will never forget. It's going down May 29th at the House of Blues. Yes, Tom Capone Day guest special appearance and performance by my boy Jacquees. Okay, Tom was honored with a day in the city, so yes, we are throwing him a party. It's only right. It's only right. When somebody gonna get a party in Chicago, it's Tone Capone for sure. So grab your tickets right now at WGCI.com/Capone. That's K-A-P-O-N-E. And you must be 21 or over. 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And you must be 21 plus to be there. Okay, I know, because y'all know I teach. So some of my kids, they be seeing what I be posting on my story. They like, oh, Brie, can we come to the party? Nah, you're not 21, okay? You got to be 21 and over. Make sure y'all go ahead and grab those tickets right now. Be smooth, just stay close. Let me see what I got coming up on my playlist. I got Sexy Red and Key Glock on the way. Headband, Rich Gang, and some Mariah the Scientist. It's GCI.
1: Yeah. Lots of places can expose you to identity theft.
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out to my girl Fanika. 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
1: 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Hold up.

Shake That with DJ Mustard. If you go on our IG story, my brother, Tom Capone, did a little interview with Chief Keef. Y'all know Chief Keef don't be talking to anybody now. I'm excited to see that come out. Y'all can see some BTS footage on our IG story right now.

0: your friend do.
1: Hey, I'm talking to the driver. 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

0: WGCI Shy's number one for hip hop and R&B, Bree specific. I'm in your ear, Chicago. That was Omarion with Icebox. And I'm still not over the Boys for Life tour. Like, I want them to run it back. They should have came back to Chicago. Maybe they will, because, you know, they might do like Scream or Millennium Tour again. Come back to Chicago, because I need that. B2K, Pretty Ricky, I need all of that. All over again, okay? And I know y'all may know, but if you don't know, which you should know, you definitely should know. We got 13 times a day for you to win $1,000 each and every weekday morning between 8 a.m. and 8 p.m. All you gotta do is listen for the keyword, put it in at the 11 after each hour at WGCI.com, and the next chance to win $1,000 will be coming up this Monday at 8:11 with my boys over at the WGCI morning show, Zach and Leon, okay? So make sure y'all be up on your way, take them kids to school, cooking breakfast, you know, ironing clothes, on the way to work, wherever you going, make sure you logged in so you can get that keyword to get that $1,000. Okay, be smooth and stay close. Coming up, let me see what I got on my playlist. Mrs. Trendsetter, Lil Baby on the way. Ooh, Rihanna with Love on the Brain. I'm gonna be singing that to the top of my lungs. And we got some Travis Scott, Kehlani for you as well. Be smooth and stay close. It's GCI.
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1: I still got We The Ones comedy tour tickets coming up. 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

0: 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Bree Specific in your ear, Chicago. That was Sexy Red and Key Glock. It's something about that song. Like, every time it comes on, it's like my shoulders just want to, like, rock a little bit. Like, I don't know. Sexy did her big one with that one, especially with the hook. She definitely did her big one with the hook. Speaking of Sexy, Big Sexy, she posted a picture with Chris Brown hugging her, like, prom style. And she gave him, like, ooh, you can call me whenever, Big Daddy message on her caption on Instagram. And, yeah, Chief Keef had some things to say about it. He got in the comments and was like, yeah, you need to stay out of that man's section. And she was like, oh, you're so jealous. Yeah, I don't know what Sexy Red Chief Keef got going on, but I like it. I don't know. I like to see a good hood Midwest love story. Okay, y'all can check out the post on my story right now at BREE Specific. Make sure you be smooth and stay close. I will be giving out We Them Ones comedy tour tickets during the mix with my brother Jamal Smalls. That's coming up at 12 o'clock. 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
1: 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Yeah. Hey, you miss a day, you miss a lot.
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2: 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Like the Chop.
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2: 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Eating a bowl of cereal.
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3: Amen. Amen.
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0: shape like a number 8. 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Staring through the grapevine, I'm hearing GIA certified.
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1: My boy Jamal Smalls inside the mix. Bree Specific. You know, we back outside Chicago. It's a nice day outside. Make sure you go outside and touch some grass and get your mama a Mother's Day gift, because I know some of y'all have been waiting to the last minute, okay? Don't just get her no flowers. Get her a little something extra to put on with it. And I got something that you might want to put on with it, too. We Them Ones comedy tour tickets, okay? A pair of tickets is coming up. Be smooth and stay close. It's GCI.
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1: It's 1075 WGCI, the Shy's number one for hip hop and R&B. What up, friend? It's Kiki, Big Kiki, not the little one. I'm in here ready to ride with you through your weekend. Got you with music from Chief Keef on the way. Got some Don Toliver coming up too. And also, you know, we're going to hop inside my That's Crazy Entertainment Report, breaking down all the mess from the week, and it was quite a bit. So we'll get into it all on the way. But I want to make sure you know you only have 20 days until Tone Capone Day takes over the city. We're doing a huge party at the House of Blues. We need everybody who rock with WGCI to be in the building to celebrate with my bro Tone Capone, because not everybody can say they have their own day in the city. But yeah, Tone Capone has his own day, so we going all the way up, and I need you to be in the building, okay? It's hosted by myself and my brother Zach Boog. 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Between the car ride with ASAP, now Tyler speaking out. No, let's clear this all up. We'll talk about it up next. 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

like how they trying to make Rihanna the bad guy of the Met Gala. 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However, don't do Rihanna like this. Tyler speaking out now, trying to tell her little story. I'm going to let you hear all about it up next. 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
1: Ain't this what they've been waiting for? 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

riot. 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Icy as a hockey ring, Philly flyer. 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

0: 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It is Kiki on your radio. Big Kiki, not the little one, friend. Let's get into it, my That's Crazy Entertainment Report, because I really don't like how they tried to make Rihanna the drama of the Met Gala. If you missed it earlier this week, TMZ shared some videos of Rihanna and A$AP Rocky at the Met Gala. In one video, A$AP was talking to another woman while Rihanna was just standing off to the side. What did y'all want her to do? Join the conversation? She just was standing there. She really wasn't doing nothing. Then they showed a video of Rihanna and A$AP Rocky in the car where they looked like they may have been having an intense conversation. So then the internet tried to make that a thing. But to make matters worse, it's just really bad timing. Singer Tyla decided to speak out and talk about her encounter with Rihanna. Take a listen.
1: Everyone knows I love Rihanna. I went up to her. I was like, oh, hey. She was like, hey, my baby daddy's calling me. And then she left. And I was like, oh. Maybe she was busy. So I don't know. I felt awkward.
0: Oh, Tyla. She just wanted to say hi to Rihanna. And Rihanna was like, girl, my baby daddy calling me. Bye. So Tyla, just try to meet her next time. Everybody knows she don't play about A$AP. In other news, Lotto has posted that this will be her last album. She is retiring on May 29th. Lotto, please. Okay, girl, I got too much going on. They didn't get rid of Spirit Airlines. Gas is high. I don't have time for the stunts. If you want to see her post, though, I got it on my blog, WGCI.com/Kiki. On the way, we got to start the celebration for Mother's Day weekend. Let's do it up next on WGCI.
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for the driver. Yes, you. Weren't you just complaining about the road needing work? Well, let's help the crews working on the potholes and keep them safe by avoiding distractions, following the signs, and slowing down when you drive through a work zone. Respect the zone. It's not a game.

Plus, I gotta shout out my girl Tink. She just posted on IG her new Maybach. I just love seeing Chicago Reels having it. Yeah, I love that for us, friends. Kiki on WGCI. Put the word in a hand.

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0: The Shy's number one for hip-hop and R&B.
1: Ooh.

0: We starting the Mother's Day celebration early by apologizing to the moms for being bad kids. WGCI, hello?
1: Yeah, what up, Kiki?
0: What up? Who is this?
1: Man, this Loaf from the village, man.
0: What you want to say to your mom, friend?
1: Now, I'm apologize for not always coming in at 7:30 now. You always come in at 9.
0: Just bad. You knew you were supposed to be in the house at 7.
1: But you got to look at it. I was raised in the project, man. So the project was different. You know, we was playing all type of stuff going on.
0: Already.

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1: Let's go.
0: And you know my boy Tone Capone is throwing a big-ass party May 29th at the House of Blues. Let's party. 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

0: 95 WGCI, the Shy's number one for hip hop and R&B. It is Kiki on your radio. Big Kiki, not the little one friend. And I told you, we are kicking off the Mother's Day celebration right now, apologizing to your mom for being a bad kid. Jatoya, what did you do to your mama?
1: Girl, I dropped out of college on her.
0: Oh! Did you tell her, or did you really have a pen on people?
1: I did not tell my mama. I came home, moved in with my little boyfriend. Oh. But Trina, I love you so much, girl. And thank you for investing in my business currently.
0: So mama had to invest in the business. Now tell me this. Are you still with that boyfriend you snuck off with?
1: Who?
0: There
1: no,
0: it is.
1: See? And, worth it.
0: And mama probably told you that way back then.
1: Way back then, okay? Don't even listen. Girl. I'm sorry, Mama. I love you, Trina.
0: There it is. Thanks for calling, friend.
1: You're welcome.
0: See, listen to your mothers, okay? Let that be a sign, friend. It's Kiki on your radio. Let's keep the Mother's Day weekend celebration going with a pair of tickets to go see the We Them Ones comedy tour. It's going down at the Wintrust Arena on Saturday, May 30th, featuring Mike Epps, DC Young Fly, Nav Green, Carlos Miller, Chico Bean, Tony Roberts, Just Niche, and Jay Ski. 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But I want to put somebody mama in the building right now. Hit my phone lines 866-885-1075. 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

0: It's Weekends with Kiki, and we kicking off the Mother's Day weekend celebration, hooking somebody mama up with tickets to go to the We Them Ones comedy tour. WGCI, hello?
1: Did I win? Please tell me I won, Kiki.
0: Okay, friend, you won.
1: Oh, I needed this luck, Kiki. I'm going through so much. I needed this. I thank you so much, Kiki.
0: You are so very welcome. I appreciate you listening to the show, and I'm praying for you for whatever you're going through, but I'm happy you got these tickets because you could definitely get a good laugh in May 30th at the Wintrust Arena for the We Done Ones comedy tour. Who you taking to the show with you?
1: I'm taking my daughter.
0: Okay.
1: It's her birthday. I'm going to take my girl.
0: I love that. Tell her I said happy birthday. Let the city know what state you just put y'all in there.
1: WGCI, my

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Okay, it is not a game. 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Uh-huh.

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1: It's so much going on, friend. When I say that, I really mean it. Mother's Day weekend, graduations happening, prom weekends for some people. It's a real emotion party. Yes, Kiki on your radio coming up. I got another pair of tickets for somebody mama to go to the We The One.

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You can find me at On Air Kiki. That's K-E-K-E, but I know all weekend it is all about the moms. We celebrating the moms this weekend and also the graduates. I know a lot of people graduating this weekend too, so shout out to you, friend. If you want a little gift for your graduation or for Mother's Day, I got you covered right now with tickets to go to the We The Ones comedy tour. Yep, it's happening at the Wintrust Arena on Saturday, May 30th with Mike Epps, DC Youngfly, Nav Green, Carlos Miller, Chico Bean, Tony Roberts, Jess Niche, Jay Ski. 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

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Coming up, we're going to get into my final thought of the day. Will it be ratchet or righteous? 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

0: 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Big Kiki, not the little one. Shout out to everybody who already has their ticket for Tone Capone Day. It's happening May 29th at the House of Blues. Go grab your ticket if you have not yet. I don't want you outside looking crazy. It's going to be a time, okay? You got to be 21 or older to kick it. 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And we sure will be enjoying some Hennessy in honor of my bro Tone Capone having his own day in the city. Okay, so go grab your tickets, friend. In the meantime, I'm going to head up out of here because I got a little family brunch I got to go to for all the mothers in the family. Am I a mother? No, not yet. But what Nikki say, they all my sons. No, I'm just playing. Anyway, I'm going to go over here, child, and be nice with the moms and act like I got some sense. So I'm going to get up out of here. But, of course, my fam, the WGCI Morning Show, they are going to ride with you up next, commercial free in the mix with another mom. Shout out DJ BG. So tap in with them on the way. Before I go, though, let me give you my final thought of the day. And today's thought is simply this. Cherish your mother while she's here, bro. My mother up in heaven, and she was that girl, okay? So while you still got your mama, cherish that lady and celebrate her all weekend, okay? And we got you with the vibes right here. So don't go nowhere, friend. Enjoy your weekend. It's Kiki on WGCI.
1: 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I'm about to shmoney. What's poppin'?
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5: 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Eating a bowl of cereal.
6: Chop it up.
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6: Chop
5: hey,
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5: Just do the chop from your side piece house.
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6: And Leon, you know you got to give somebody goofy ass. Person of the day.
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6: Amen. 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
2: So we was at the gas station today. I told the bros, like, that's 100 or a dub. You know what I'm saying? And we all running fun, so it's super fun coming up through traffic. So kind of felt like I made it for a change.

tonight. How we get so deep so fast? 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

0: Hip-hop and R&B is the best damn morning show on your radio Saturday afternoon. And of course, every day we do Leon's goofy-ass person of the day. But today, you get Leon's goofy-ass person of the week.
1: Mic check, 1, 2, 1, 2.

0: sexual assault. Well, come to find out, none of that was true. You know what I'm saying? Jamila, I got to say something to you. Listen, for those women that happens to out there, you know what I'm saying? The guy should get everything that's coming to you. But all you ladies that lie and play games with people's lives, you don't know how much trouble you can put a man in by saying some stuff like that. And then, you know, you can't have a video of you dancing with said accuser after, quote unquote, that thing had happened. So justice was served. And at the end of the day, you know, I feel like there should be some type of punishment for you lying. But, you know, it ain't. And he'll have to wear that stain forever as being accused of something like that, whether it was true or not. But to all the ladies out there that are going through that, I hope you get justice. But for chicks like this that were just trying to grab a quick check after you messed around with dude and maybe he, hey, man, it ain't going to happen. You know what I'm saying? You ain't going to be the permanent one. Now, you want to put somebody in a trick bag? Man, sit your goof ass down.
1: Let's go.
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1: 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Leon Rogers, Zach Boog in the building. Saturday afternoon, man. Tomorrow's big day.
2: Yes.
1: For all the mothers out there, man, you know, happy Mother's Day. I'm pretty sure guys will be emptying their pockets to take the mother of their children out or to take their mom down. I know I'm going to be broke tomorrow.
2: Absolutely. Yeah. I'm broke now.
1: Yeah. Broker.
2: Yeah. Shout out to my mom, Merle. Stanley, love you so much, Mom.
1: Yeah.
2: You know?
1: Yeah, yeah. Shout out to Miss Alfreda Rogers. Shout out to Miss Martha Stevenson. And shout out to my wife, Nicole Rogers. All three wonderful mothers. And I got to give my cousin, who's like my sister, Deanna Robinson, is a hell of a mother as well. So
2: you getting ready to buy all of them?
1: Yeah, I got a table for eight at the brunch. Me and Mr. Brunch is doing something, man. I'm going to be DJing. So got a table for eight already. I know. Just
2: sounds good.
1: Chalk that up. Father's Day going to come around. I'm going to get a spatula set for real.
2: Spatula set. That's great.
3: Pack a draw.
1: At a time.
2: Thank you.
1: No. Happy Mother's Day to all the moms out there,
2: absolutely.
1: Man. Make sure you love and appreciate your mother because you only get one.
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0: faking it. 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I'm out of breath, smoking my lungs, murder this beat. Look, I'm done.
1: I love DJ BG.
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0: 107.5 WGCI, the Shy's number one for hip-hop and R&B. It's your boy Zach Boog, and it's time for the prayer of the day. And dear Lord, I want to take this time to pray for these people who have this disease, Lord. They have this thing, and it's very common. It's called check frigid. And you ain't grocery shopped, amen. So what you do is you wake up and you just open there and you look. You look in there, and it's the same thing that was in there yesterday. It's the same thing that was in there the day before yesterday. And you close it, and then you go somewhere, and you're like, I ain't got nothing in here. And then you go somewhere else, and then you get up a few minutes later, and you look in the same refrigerator as if something will appear. Amen.
1: Pastor, they waiting on a miracle, Pastor.
0: Yeah, they're not waiting on a miracle. We all do it. Some people, we just do it out of habit. You got stuff in there, and you just go and look in the refrigerator time and time again. Yeah. I think that's a condition, Lord, and we need to get rid of that. I've done it myself. I just go in there and look. I ain't got nothing to drink. Then I go sit down, watch TV, and come back and be like, still ain't nothing to drink in here. You've changed nothing. You've done nothing to make sure there is something to drink in there. Why do you keep going and opening the refrigerator time and time again find the same thing?
1: Hilarious.
0: What they say, what's the definition of insanity? Doing the same thing over and over.
1: With the same result.
0: Expecting something different. Ain't nothing happened. So I just pray for us. This we ask in your mighty name. Amen. Amen. Amen.
1: You can catch Zach Boog's prayer today, Monday through Friday, 9:30 a.m. right here on the Best Damn Morning Show in Chicago on GCI. BG, let's get back to it.

baby ain't slowing down, but the horsepower. 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

0: control the remote when you get home? Because I feel like in my house, my wife controls the remote all the time on the main TV in the family room. So I go elsewhere and watch my games. But
1: yeah,
0: if I want to watch the game on the big TV today, do I still have to defer to her?
1: Yes, you do. On Mother's Day, you defer. Mother's Day, birthday, you defer. If she wants you, as long as she don't want you sitting next right there, if you can go somewhere on another TV, I'm cool. I don't have to be on the big TV that day. And if you want me to sit there, I will pull it up on my phone. I'm good for just watching it on my phone and sitting next to you. So I ain't missing a game. You can forget that.
0: Man, skip that, man. I done just paid all this money for you to eat at Fogo de Chão. The least you can do is let me watch the game. I can sit down here with
1: still her day. Still her day. That's why you paid the money.
0: Every day her day.
1: Well,
0: the TV be up, man.
1: You gotta get
0: yeah, man, I'm gone. Is that, you know what, man? You get on my nerves, man.
1: Bro, I'm telling you.
0: With being thoughtful. Make me sick. Happy, man. We forgot Happy Mother's Day to BG, too, man. DJ BG.
1: Absolutely,
0: Happy
1: man.
0: Mother's Day to you, too. She's
2: sick. Representing the culture.
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0: 107.5 WGCI, the Shy's number one for hip-hop and R&B. Leon Rogers, Zach Boog in the building, man. To remind you, on Monday, you know, you have 13 chances to win
1: $1,000
0: throughout the day from 8 a.m. to 8 p.m.
1: Yeah, people winning that money, too.
0: Yes, they are.
1: And they going on trips. They paying. They catching up on bills.
0: Paying
1: you
0: that,
1: know.
0: You know, getting ahead on their payment plan on the parking tickets.
1: Yeah, right.
0: Whatever works.
1: Whatever works. Getting their hair done, yeah. Nails, all that.
0: Put it to something.
1: All on this $1,000.
0: It's just simple. Just listen. All day from 8 a.m. to 8 p.m., 11 after the hour. Hear that keyword. Take it to WGCI.com. Put it in for your chance.

0: on for hip hop and R&B, Leon Rogers, Zach Book, Saturday afternoon. Mm-hmm. And Zach, I got to ask you a question. How do you tell a loved one that you don't like something they cooked or something? Like, and they really, and you, like, they really put their heart, like, my aunt put her heart into this cake. She tried a German chocolate cake. Mm-hmm. It was terrible.
1: Yep.
0: It was terrible. And everybody else, like, ate it and sucked it up. But I want to say something because it was dry. Felt like I was eating drywall.
1: You got
0: to
1: say, oh, this is good. You just politely go in the kitchen. I got to get me some milk with this. And then you fold that plate, throw it away.
0: Yeah, but they're going to make it again. If you, I'm not finna do that, though.
1: It's family members who make bad stuff every time they want to make something. And I act like it's good and I throw it away.
0: But then they make it again.
1: Yeah, I don't want to hurt their feelings. So I'm like, oh, this is, ooh-wee. I know you're making that cake again. Sometimes I even ask for it.
0: What I do is I give them a piece. Taste that. How that taste?
1: Mm-hmm. You taste right. That. It's crazy.
0: Taste your own. Taste that. That didn't go down easy, did it? You had to drink 3 glasses of water with that cake. Four glasses.
1: Dry. That's crazy.
0: Don't make that no more. GCI.

0: one for hip hop and R&B, Leon Rogers, Zach Boog. Saturday afternoon, we holding it down here on GCI, the best damn station in the world. Listen, man, I got a problem, dog. It's kind of cool. I like it, but then it kind of puts you in check. Mm-hmm. I went to a local wing place the other day, and before I opened my mouth, a man called my order up, started it cooking. I said, hey.
1: Yeah.
0: I did kind of like that because, you know, it put me ahead of the game and got me, you know, made me. But then it's also like, man, your fat ass come here so
2: all
0: much.
2: The time that I know your order. And if they do that at multiple restaurants, problem, Leon, you got a problem.
0: Yeah, he came in, he was like, yeah, man, six wing, lemon pepper on the side, garlic, fries. I got you, OG. I was like, okay.
2: Thank you.
0: Yeah. I was excited because I know I was going to get my food before everybody else. But then at the same time, I was like, damn.
2: I'm in here too much.
0: Too much.
2: I bet you went and ate them wings, did you?
0: Tore them up. three of them didn't make it to the house.
2: That's funny.
0: It was a six piece.
2: You know, sometimes I don't like... Only thing I don't like sometimes what people do when they, I know they mean good, but like, you know how you go through a drive through and they recognize you?
0: Yeah.
2: And they be like, oh, I'm about to upgrade your drink. Now,
0: I didn't ask for that.
2: Now the cup don't fit in my drink holder.
0: Yeah.
2: And I'm just walking around. I'm thankful.
0: Well, man, you got to upgrade your cup.
2: But I got
0: holders.
2: This big cup. It don't fit into my cup holder.
0: You got to upgrade your cup holders, man. Not my cup holder.
2: No, just give me the drink I had before. That's all I need to do. I just want the medium. But then, and I know they looking out. But now I'm holding this big cup.
0: Or the DoorDash driver come to your door, and he'd be like, hey, you fool, can I get the code? You give him the code, and then they stop and just stare at you for 10 minutes. I gave you the code, man. It's you. I'm like, nah, listen, I'm not who you think I am. Go away.
2: That's funny.
0: It's GCI.

0: making it. I want a job, I'm breaking it. I'm smoking that, I'm facing it. Like, what the? Man, turn me up, I'm going dumb. I'm out of breath, smoking my lungs, murder this beat, look, I'm done.
1: Get crazy.
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2: 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Hey, that's going to do it for us on this beautiful Saturday afternoon, man. Shout-out to all the moms. Tomorrow's Mother's Day. We wish you a happy Mother's Day, and hope you have a great weekend, man. Shout-out to BG, who's a mom, you know, also. And we want y'all to know that we'll be right back at it Monday morning, 6 a.m. to 10, right here on 107.5 WGCI. And if you ain't doing nothing tonight, man, from 9 to 10, I'm on V103 with the Vault, old school hip-hop and R&B, man. We'll see y'all Monday morning.
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Shaz number for popping R&B 107.5 GCI Jamal Smalls. Welcome to the show. Alright, Tim's right now, the ladies from Tim's. And then we'll do some Stunt Taylor. What up, Broski? Broski. Stunt Taylor Fifi on the blocks coming up. After that, alright, this weather's crazy. I'm loving it, man. But the perfect way to start the show. Let's go.

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0: 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Welcome to the show, man. Did y'all see that situation that happened with Rick Ross at the Versus against French Montana, where he wanted everybody to sing part of his song, but Aston Martin music, but they didn't want, he didn't want them to sing versus Drake. I mean, I said versus Drake. Drake's verse, and they sang it anyway. No. I'm saying it like that because I mess with Ross. Of course, that's my guy. And French Montana, of course, that's the homie. And man, you know, I ain't want it to go down like that, but they sang it anyway. I look crazy. He was just like, all right, man, whatever. But it definitely does speak to how powerful, you know, Drake was on that record. It's the part they remember. Wouldn't it back to you? I just need to tell you. Yeah, he didn't want them to sing that at all. It's like, come on, bro. That's like the cherry of the song, part of the song that everybody want to hear. Anyway, all right, man. I got some of your favorites on the way after the break. What you saying? Is it a crime? Some love? It's Keisha Cole, some WGFT. It's all on the way, man. Stay close.
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So everybody been called about it. 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

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I went and got it, I didn't have a choice. I'm from the dirty, we took the north. Step on the, I can't show no remorse. 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